0: to their entrancing end unknown. For all the times we met, estranged, however intimate, what a dissembling friend.
1: Sorry, sorry, sorry. I'm sorry. I'm sorry. I'm sorry. I'm sorry.

Otis regrets she's unable to lunch today. When she woke up and found that her dream of love was gone, madam, she ran to the man who had led her so far astray.

Ronnie Van Zant wasn't from Alabama. He was from Florida. He was a huge Neil Young fan. But in the tradition of Merle Haggard writing Noki from Muskogee to tell his dad's point of view about the hippies in Vietnam, Ronnie felt that the other side of the story should be told. Now, Neil Young always claimed that Sweet Home Alabama was one of his favorite songs, and legend has it he was an honorary pallbearer in Ronnie's funeral. Such is the duality of the Southern thing. And Bear Bryant wore a cool-looking red checkered hat and won football games. And there's few things more loved in Alabama than football and the men who know how to win at it. So when the Bear would come to town, there would be a parade. And me, I was one of them pussy boys, cause I hated football. So I got a guitar. But a guitar is a poor substitute for a football with the girls in my high school. So my band hit the road. And we didn't play no Skinner either. I came of age rebelling against the music in my high school parking lot. It wasn't until years later, after leaving the South for a while, that I came to appreciate and understand the whole Skinner thing and its misunderstood glory. I left the South and learned how different people's perceptions of the Southern thing was from what I'd seen in my life. Which leads us to George Wallace.

1986. Once when a law prevented him from succeeding himself, he ran his wife, Lurline, in his place, and she won by a landslide. He's most famous as the belligerent racist voice of the segregationist South, standing in the doorways of schools and waging a political war against the federal government that he decried as hypocritical. And Wallace had started out as a lawyer and a judge with a very progressive and humanitarian track record for a man of his time. But he lost his first bid for governor in 1958 by hedging on the race issue against a man who spoke out against integration. Wallace ran again in '62 as a staunch segregationist.

race was only an issue on TV in the house that I grew up in. Wallace was viewed as a man from another time and place. But when I first ventured out of the South, I was shocked at how strongly Wallace was associated with Alabama and its people. You know, racism is a war.

bands like Lynyrd Skynyrd attempted to show another side of the South, one that certainly exists, but few saw beyond the rebel flag. And this applies not only to their critics and detractors, but also from their fans and followers. So for a while, when Neil Young would come to town, he'd get death threats down in Alabama. Ironically, in 1971, after a particularly racially charged campaign, Wallace began backpedaling, and he opened up Alabama politics to minorities at a rate faster than most northern states or the federal government. Wallace spent the rest of his life trying to explain away his racist past. And in 1982, he won his last term in office with over 90% of

0: cause he's a racist. His track record as a judge and his late life quest for redemption make a good argument for his being at worst no worse than most white men of his generation, North or South. But because of his blind ambition and his hunger for votes, he turned a blind eye to the suffering of black America, and he became a pawn in the fight against the civil rights cause. Fortunately for him, the devil is also a southerner. So this song's gonna take place in hell, told from the devil's point of view, as he does what any good southerner would do when company's coming. He brewed up some good sweet tea, and he whoops up some southern hospitality for the arrival of the new guest.
1: Þetta leiðir hugann að J.J. 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

Can't you feel it out in Needham now? Out in Route 128 by the power lines. It's so exciting there at night, with the pine trees in the dark. It's so cold here in the dark, with 50,000 watts of power. We go by faster miles an hour.

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1: There's a downtown fair singing out Proud Mary as she cruises Christopher Street. And some southern queen is acting loud and mean where the docks and the badlands meet. This Halloween is something to be sure of. Especially to be here without you. There's a Greta Garbo and an Alfred Hitchcock and some black Jamaican stud. There's five Cinderellas and some leather drags I almost fell into my mug. There's a Crawford Davis and a tacky Cary Grant. And some homeboys looking for trouble down here from the Bronx. But there ain't no Harry and no Virgin Mary. You won't hear those voices again. And Johnny Rio and Rotten

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And all those older guys, they said that he was mean and cruel, but you know, I want to play football for the coach. They said I was a little too lightweight to play linebacker, so that I'm playing right in. I want to play football.

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